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1: Zach Bryan with 28 on 100.3 KOMX, your country music station. My name is Liam, and I'm about to get out of here, but not before I have someone to play me out. It's Joe DiMessina. I'm not very good at surprises. I'm going to get out of here. Joe DiMessina with I'm All Right up next on 100.3 KOMX. 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

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He was looking for a soul to steal. He was in a bind because he was way behind and he was willing to make a deal. When he came across this young man sawing on a fiddle and playing it hot, and the devil jumped up on a hickory stump and said, "Boy, let me tell you what. I guess you didn't know it, but I'm a fiddle player too. And if you'd care to take a dare, I'll make a bet with you. 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

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And then a band of demons joined in and it sounded something like this.

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Johnny said, "Devil, just come on back if you ever want to try again. 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
2: Pampa City Commissioners meeting Monday adopted a resolution approving the Atmos Energy Rate Review Mechanism settlement. Pampa City Manager Shane Stokes.
3: Back in 2007, we settled a rate case with Atmos at the time. And in that rate case, they included an RRM for the first time, a rate review mechanism, which basically just lets you expedite rate cases in the future. Saves everybody a lot of money, and it really works well. I wish that we could do that on the electric side, but you can't do that legally. So this most recent settlement, I think they were asking for like $13.3 million. Through the work with the consultants in the cities, it got it down to about $10.8 million. That's the settlement. That's going to be about an average of $5.17 increase for an average monthly bill for the average customer. I think it's a good settlement, and so we're here to do the resolution and get this thing done.
2: The panel also approved an interlocal contract with the Department of Public Safety, that for municipal court, to have access to the Texas Conviction Reporting System for documenting final convictions. Finance Director for the City of Pampa, Teresa Daniels.
4: This agreement is just for the municipal court. They have to send over reports for convictions once the citation's been paid. This is just going to help speed up the process for DPS to make sure there's not any duplications and things like that. It is mandated.
2: Also adopted was the city's Title VI non-discrimination plan, City Secretary Barbara Stucker.
5: So this plan just outlines how the city will comply with Title VI of the Civil Rights Act. It is something that TxDOT is requiring our city adopt in order to be eligible for any state or federal funding going forward. Basically, it's just establishes procedures on how we will ensure equal access to city programs and services and how we can provide language assistance if needed. And it also establishes a complaint process for any discrimination. It's basically stuff we're already doing. It's just a specific plan that TxDOT is requiring.
2: More on subsequent broadcasts. Another triple-digit temperature day for Pampans following yesterday's high of 102. The National Weather Service says it should reach 101 this afternoon. Expect major to extreme heat risks lasting through Thursday. A heat advisory is posted from noon today until 8 tonight for the Texas Panhandle counties in the northeastern section, Hansford, Ochiltree, Lipscomb, Hutchinson, Roberts, Hemphill, Wheeler, and Collingsworth, Texas, and Beaver counties in the Oklahoma Panhandle. Friday may begin a brief period of relief going through the weekend. During triple-digit weather being experienced in the region, Xcel Energy is sharing tips to help area citizens stay cool while also using less energy. The company encourages customers to cool early and stay cool later. It's more efficient to cool homes when it's cooler out of doors. Lower thermostat several degrees during the morning hours before peak heat hits. Raise thermostat slightly during the hottest part of the day to use less energy. Ensure air conditioning systems are properly maintained and eliminate dirty coils and dirty filters. As students head back to school in the area, the Department of Public Safety reminding all Texans to exercise heightened caution and adhere to safety measures implemented to protect students, school staff, and motorists during the new school year. They include tips on how to safely drop off and pick up students from school, drive cautiously through school zones, visits with family and loved ones about staying safe this school year. Key safety elements include give students room and do not assume that they are paying attention to your vehicle, do not block crosswalks, follow directions of school crossing guards, watch for children on bicycles, reduce speed in school zones, and be careful around railroad crossings. Motorists who illegally pass a school bus face fines of up to $1,250 for the first offense. And keep in mind that texting while driving is illegal in Texas. and area public schools, colleges, and universities are gearing up for the beginning of the new school year. The first day of school in the Pampa ISD will be Thursday, August 20th. Yesterday, students in the Sanford Fritz School District went back to school. Today, it's the first day for students in Miami, Memphis, and Headley, and tomorrow, students in Borger return to classes, along with those also at the Fort Elliott Consolidated ISD, McLean, Leforce, Clemens, Tenet, Phillips, Canadian, Wellington, Dumas, White Deer, Follett, Perryton, Groom, as well as Clarendon. The Gray County Sheriff's Office, in partnership with the Pampa Salvation Army and Dollar Tree, in the form of donations, giving back to the kids in the community various school supplies. The initiative will help local students begin the new school year prepared for back to the new school year experience. The event will be from 2 p.m. to 5 p.m. this Friday, August 14th, at the Gray County Sheriff's Office at 218 North Russell in downtown Pampa, while supplies last. The school supplies that will be given away are for students in pre-K through grade 12. A new report has been released about the school voucher program. News correspondent Danny Moffitt has more.
0: There are 85,000 students participating in that $1 billion project in its first test drive this year. There are 560 smaller school districts around the state. If they have fewer than 30 kids participating in the program, the comptroller's office says they won't get any information about the number of kids they're going to be losing, and that's to protect the privacy of the students. In those smaller school districts, officials have no way of knowing how many students they'll be losing until the school actually starts. In smaller districts, a loss of only 5 or 10 students means a big difference in their budgets. That's the amount of money they'll be getting from the state. It'll even change things like bus routes and how much food they need to buy for lunches. I'm Danny Moffitt.
2: President Trump on Monday signed an executive order calling for fewer childhood vaccinations by limiting the inoculation schedule to 11 immunizations, which he says will give students gold standard protection, while at the same time bringing the United States into phase with peer nations that recommend fewer shots. The president said during the Oval Office ceremony,
6: "Effective immediately, my administration is recognizing gold standard childhood vaccine recommendations for only 11 core vaccinations against the most serious and dangerous diseases, along with the MMR, which hopefully will be split up. You have the MMR. We want it in 3 separate vaccinations given at separate times."
2: President Trump signing the executive order yesterday. It requires a time frame that will separate measles, rubella, and mumps vaccines into separate shots during varied visits. The Get More Green Hidden Hills Golf Course fundraiser scramble will be Saturday, August 15th at Hidden Hills Golf Course, north of Pampa. Shotgun start is 9 a.m. for the 4-person scramble event. The fees are $60 per player and $240 per team. There will be cash prizes for first, second, and third place winners. Also featured will be door prizes and giveaway items, with additional tickets available before and during the event. Those planning to register may do so by phoning Hidden Hills Golf Shop at 806-669-5866. The Woody Fest West fundraiser to benefit the Woody Guthrie Folk Music Center in Pampa will be from 2 to 10 p.m. Saturday at Weekend Sports and Entertainment at Kentucky and Price Road. It will be a family-friendly event and will feature food, fun, and music. Entry fee is $5, and brisket plates will sell for $10 beginning at 2 p.m. until all sold out. Woody Guthrie was age 18 when he arrived in Pampa in 1929 from Okemah, Oklahoma, but left in 1937. He is considered an icon of American folk music and penned the nation's folk anthem, "This Land Is Your Land." Woody Guthrie Folk Music Center in Pampa keeps his words and music alive and provides a location for the public to visit and become more acquainted with his life. Pampans Thelma Bray and Glenna Lee Miller established the Woody Guthrie Folk Music Center in 1991. It is housed in Pampa's historic former Harris Drugstore building at 320 South Kyler. Guthrie worked at the drugstore during his stay in Pampa. The center continues to serve as a music venue for live events throughout the year and a museum of relics that document Woody Guthrie's life and music. Another Pampa Harvest and Maker's Market will be 10 a.m. to 4 p.m. this Saturday at 1633 North Nelson in Pampa, dedicated to supporting local businesses, handcrafted products, and the Young Entrepreneur Program. It's an opportunity to shop local and encourage next-generation business owners. On the Pampa Radio TxDOT Time Saver Travel Report, there are lane closures both directions today, Interstate 27 in Amarillo for tree trimming operations, on Loop 335 Frontage Road from Georgia to Arden Road for striping, and on westbound I-40 from Hope Road to Bushland for edge repairs. The left lane of I-40 at Spur 228 east of Amarillo is also closed both directions for bridge work. Then through Wednesday of this week, the left lane of I-27 from McCormick Road to Loop 335, both directions, is closed for concrete barrier placement. The overnight work is from 7 p.m. to 6 a.m. the following day, and work will be completed tomorrow. Then Wednesday, southbound I-27 traffic from McCormick Road to Loop 335 will be switched to the newly placed concrete pavement. Drivers are experiencing a slowdown as crews perform slow roll operations. Now this.
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0: In the regional news roundup, Ankeny, Iowa-based Casey's General Stores, doing business as Casey's, has announced that it is purchasing 24 Pack-a-Sack locations in the Texas Panhandle region, including stores in Perryton, Childress, Amarillo, and Lubbock. The company also has acquired the Temple, Texas-based Sefco convenience store chain and is transitioning Sefco's into Casey's General Store brand. Casey's officials say that the company's 2026 Investor Day event announced plans to build or purchase at least 400 convenience stores during the coming three-year time frame, all part of an overall strategic development plan. Casey's has 2,950 convenience stores in 19 states. That followed 7-Eleven's purchase of the Speedway convenience store chain from Marathon Petroleum Corporation. Casey's is now the third largest convenience store chain in the United States after 7-Eleven and Circle K, and is the largest that is entirely American-owned. It's one of two Iowa-based Fortune 500 companies and has approximately 50,000 employees. The Texas A&M University System has opened its new downtown Fort Worth campus and has begun work on the next phase of a long-term investment in the city's students, workforce, and economy. A host of system leaders, faculty, staff, and community partners celebrated the grand opening of the 8-story, 228,000-square-foot law and education building. There was also groundbreaking of the Research and Innovation Building A. That's a facility designed to bring researchers, state agencies, and private sector partners together. The two buildings will serve as the academic and research anchors of the Switchyard Innovation District. That's a planned hub for education and research in Fort Worth. The Law and Education Building will house academic programs from Texas A&M University and Tarleton State. It is home to the A&M School of Law and other programs, including engineering, business, healthcare, pharmacy, biotechnology, and medical lab sciences. It's back to the basics in the Richardson Independent School District, where school leaders have implemented a new policy that they say is designed to limit screen time during the school day. Superintendent Tabitha Branham says the district's new passive screen time policy means students will have less time on screens and more time putting pens to the paper. She says there will be no more screen time rewards for good behavior or during recess. The time limit on devices for students in pre-K and kindergarten is 10 to 15 minutes in a single session. She says first through fourth graders can now be on school-issued screens for 15 to 20 minutes. Fifth and sixth graders may have 20 to 30 minutes spread across the academic day. And seventh through 12th graders will receive 15 to 20 minutes per class period. Branham says the Richardson ISD's YouTube ban also has been extended to secondary campuses beginning this new school year. She says the change hopefully will help students learn with technology, not from technology. Under the new Technology with Purpose policy, she says passive classroom screen time will be limited, replacing digital tasks with traditional pen and paper learning. Using devices during indoor recess or as a passive pastime is prohibited as classrooms are shifting back to physical books, hands-on activities, and pen and paper assignments. SpaceX has announced that its planned semiconductor plant that's expected to become the largest building in the world at more than 100 million square feet has been green lit to be built outside Houston. Property owner Elon Musk says TerraFab Texas will be the largest and most valuable building on the planet. Again, Danny's back with more on that story.
1: After securing the needed tax breaks from two rural school districts, SpaceX says it's full steam ahead for that TerraFab chipmaking plant in Grimes County, which is just to the east of College Station. Some of the community had been upset about the tax breaks that project had received, but TerraFab will make $20 million annual payments to the county for the next 35 years in exchange for their property tax breaks. The massive facility will be one of the biggest companies in the United States. They said they will be hiring locally with construction, security services, janitorial jobs, along with the advanced engineering jobs. The facility will help cut the U.S. reliance on outside chipmakers from other countries. Musk has said the existing chipmaking ability covers only about 2% of the computer power that Tesla and SpaceX will need in coming years. I'm Danny Moffitt.
0: The flak is flying in Bastrop after the city council held two no-action work sessions in Fredericksburg, more than 100 miles outside the Bastrop city limit. City leaders conducted two work sessions in Fredericksburg, which is 105 miles from the Bastrop city limit, to discuss multiple items, including the city's budget, a policy for data centers, and flock cameras. Republican State Representative Stan Gerdes, who represents Bastrop County in the Texas House of Representatives, criticized the city council for the session, stating it was nearly impossible for the people they represent to take part in the distant meetings. And he says for him, it's especially troubling when the agenda includes major issues. Gerdes says he will file legislation requiring all Texas City Council meetings to take place in the city they represent, referring to the Bastrop City Council's Fredericksburg trips as unacceptable, as he put it. Gerdes says public meetings should be accessible to the public, and moving them out of town undermines transparency and meaningful citizen participation. Bastrop Mayor Ishmael Harris, on the other hand, said the meetings were a working retreat only and not a traditional council meeting, reiterating that the city council did not take any action or vote on any of the issues discussed. Tarrant County officials have tabled a vote to close 40% of the county's polling locations ahead of this year's midterms. Tarrant County officials are considering a plan to cut the Tarrant County polling location numbers from 316 to 176. That's a move that Tarrant County Judge Tim O'Hare says will save the county $1 million in taxpayer money. He also pointed to polling locations that saw low turnout during the 2024 elections as a reason for the potential closures. Critics, however, say the plan amounts to voter suppression. Texas Governor Greg Abbott has announced a proposal that would open municipally owned electric utilities, including CPS Energy in San Antonio, to retail competition, allowing customers to choose their electricity provider. He says the plan is part of his Keep Texas Affordable agenda, aimed at reducing electricity costs by ending what he called utility monopolies.
2: There are more than 5 million Texans, including our host today, who are served by municipal-owned utilities, utilities that operate as monopolies, and they lock Texans into whatever rate they decide. Well, I say no more. So I'm announcing legislation that will lower electricity costs. The law will end the monopolies that San Antonio and Austin and a few other cities have on electricity and give people the ability to choose their own electricity provider.
0: The governor says increased competition will drive down prices and give consumers more options. Citing an example, Abbott says the average cost of electricity in San Antonio is about 12 cents per kilowatt hour, while in Houston it's as low as 6 cents per kilowatt hour. The plan would also require utility revenue to be used for providing electric service rather than supporting other local government spending. In Dallas, Waymo has opened its fully autonomous ride-hailing service to all riders in the city, eliminating the wait list that's been in place since the North Texas launch of the transportation program earlier this year. The expansion opens the service to visitors traveling to Dallas through airport trips that are not yet available. Waymo officials say that they are continuing to test fully driverless operations at Dallas Love Field and also plan to begin testing procedures on Dallas area freeways. Dallas is one of four cities where Waymo launched service in February alongside Orlando, San Antonio, and Houston. The initial rollout gave access to riders through a wait list while the company expanded its operations.
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4: For the child of God, current events remind us that our world is involved in a spiritual battle that is greater than anything our generation has seen before. While this truth can stir up fear or anxiety, we can be encouraged when we remind ourselves that God is in control and nothing is happening without His permission. My name is Kyle Losfeldt, and as the pastor of Grace Baptist Church in Pampa, Texas, I would like to encourage every believer to look to God for the strength and encouragement that only He can give. I would also encourage you to exercise a level of boldness for the cause of Christ like you've never exercised before. I am convinced that if God's people will stand for the truths of God's Word, we can have a greater impact on this culture than we ever thought possible. As has been said before, the only thing necessary for the triumph of evil is for good men to do nothing. Therefore, be strong and of good courage. Be not afraid, neither be thou dismayed, for the Lord thy God is with thee.
5: The new sterile screw-worm production facility in the Rio Grande Valley will open well ahead of schedule. I'm Kerry Martin with Texas Ag News and Views on the Texas Farm Bureau Radio Network. The sterile screwworm production facility at Moore Air Base in Mission, Texas will be open 7 months ahead of schedule. U.S. Agriculture Secretary Brooke Rollins was at Moore Air Base on Monday and said the new opening date for the facility is April 1st of 2027. The original opening date was planned for November of 27. The $750 million plant will initially produce 100 million sterile flies a week, ramping up to 300 million per week at full capacity. Time is running out for farmers to submit their applications for the Supplemental Disaster Relief Program.
6: More than $16 billion in disaster relief payments are available to farmers who suffered revenue, quality, or production losses to crops, trees, bushes, or vines due to qualifying disaster events in calendar years 2023 and/or 2024. Stage 1 of SDRP is for producers with indemnified losses. Stage 2 is for those with shallow, uncovered, and quality losses. It also covers crops not covered in Stage 1. The deadline for both is Wednesday. For more, visit the USDA FSA website or your local Farm Service Agency office. 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
5: USDA plans to reopen cattle imports from Mexico later this month, beginning at the Douglas, Arizona port of entry. Ben Weinheimer, president and CEO of the Texas Cattle Feeders Association, says the phased reopening comes with extensive health protocols designed to keep New World screwworm out of the U.S.
7: They're probably really the cleanest animals moving into the country when it comes to the presenting the really low risk for introduction or reintroduction of any type of disease or pest into the U.S.
5: Weinheimer says the gradual reopening is an important step toward restoring the normal flow of cattle and beef trade between the U.S. and Mexico.
7: Everybody's kind of looking forward to a point of, you know, renormalizing trade with Mexico because it's been really, well, there's a international boundary there. When it comes to the flow of cattle and beef products, the border operates fairly transparently historically, and we kind of hope to see that really reach that state again here and going forward in the next several months.
5: USDA plans to open that Douglas, Arizona port on August 24th. I'm Kerry Martin on the Texas Farm Bureau Radio Network.
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9: Household water needs for newly purchased land. I'm Tom Nicoletti with Focus on Agriculture at the Texas Farm Bureau Radio Network. For today's program, we have Tyler Jacobs. He is with Hall & Hall Land Company, partner broker. And today, Tyler, we're going to talk about developing household water needs for newly purchased Texas rural land. And we have a few bullet points to get through. And the first one we want to address is water wells.
10: I would say that if it ever possible, a water well is definitely the way to go for a number of reasons. And any local water well driller will tell you whether or not they think it's feasible for you to develop a well on your property. Don't let the price run you off, because as a percentage of your entire project cost, it's going to be very small and you'll enjoy your land a whole lot more with a water well. If you want to irrigate your yard, if you want to have a nice garden, if you want to make sure that you can have a generator backup on your water, all those things are just a whole lot more dependable with a water well. For most landowners, that is the gold standard of water supply for your domestic uses.
9: Then we go to rural water supply for that household water.
10: So these are county water systems or city water systems or regional water systems that are meant to supply rural users in areas that have questionable groundwater resources. They are generally more expensive to bring into a large rural acreage tract. You're always going to be using chlorinated water. You're paying for that water by the gallon. It is a very solid water supply, but it ultimately is going to be more expensive on a monthly, annual basis, and you pay for every gallon that you use.
9: That is Tyler Jacobs with Hall & Hall Land Company. He will join us again on our next program. I'm Tom Nicoletti for the Texas Farm Bureau Radio Network.
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12: The weather continues to frustrate farmers in the Texas High Plains. I'm James Hunt with Around the Cap Rock on the Texas Farm Bureau Radio Network.
13: This is a tough year that we've got started this year. It's been tough from the beginning till right now.
12: That's Wesley Spurlock of Stratford describing the difficulties for his farming operation in Sherman County, where this season he is trying to grow corn, sorghum silage, and grain sorghum with a big obstacle working against him: very little precipitation over the past 9 months.
13: We've only had 4.5 to 5.5 inches of rain on the farm total. One of those rains was 1.25 to 1.5 inches. Everything else has been 15, 20, 30 hundredths, which unfortunately evaporate away and don't give you near what you need. So between the drought that we're looking at and this hot weather we're working on right now, it's not very conducive to crop growth.
12: And along with the drought and days with temperatures running up to 100 degrees or higher, Spurlock's farm has also lost moisture to the evaporative effects of 35 to 40 mile an hour winds. Along the way, Spurlock has been forced to focus more irrigation to his most valuable crop, corn, often at the expense of his other crops. Now, there's still enough time left in the season that a good rainy spell might improve the outcome for Spurlock, but at the present time, the outlook is for a down season.
13: Right now, we're looking at losing most of the sorghum silage. Grain sorghum will be less than dry land yields, and just really hoping our corn can hold within 80% of what our normal yield is.
12: More from Wesley Spurlock of Stratford tomorrow. I'm James Hunt on the Texas Farm Bureau Radio Network.
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15: Good day to you, my Texas farming and ranching neighbor. Welcome to Walking the Pens, a production of the Texas Farm Bureau Radio Network. I'm Larry Marble. Thanks so much for joining us.
16: We are on the line with Ken Jordan, Jordan Cattle Auction. We had a sale in Mason. Ken, how'd it go?
17: You bet, Larry. We had a good sale today. We had a little over 1,000 head of cattle offered. I thought overall the market was very good, very strong. A lot of buyer demand and a lot of buyers were there too. I thought overall the calves and yearlings just sold extremely well, had a lot of high quality of the cattle that were there. I thought the stocker steers and heifers, they both sold probably $10 to $15 a hundred higher. A few cattle may even sold higher than that. Had a group of steers, three steers in a group weighed 537 at 455, a dollar and a little over $2,443 on those. The feeder steers and heifers both sold probably $10 to $20 higher. I had a group of 14 really choice steers that weighed 726 that brought 368. Those steers dollared out $2,672 on those seven weights. Then we get into the packer cows and bulls. I thought they were all sold very strong, a lot of activity on those still, and also replacement cattle, what we did have, not a huge amount of those, but the ones that were, they were in very strong demand also. So overall, good day, good market, Larry.
16: Do you have anything to tease for Thursday's San Saba sale?
17: You bet. I've got 100 Angus calves coming in. That'll be steers and heifers both off of one ranch. They'll go back some really good genetics. There'll be some black baldies on them too. And then I've got another deal of 50 head I know coming in. So I think we'll have a pretty good run this week with the market kind of improving like it has too, Larry.
16: Tell everybody how to get a hold of you, Ken.
17: You bet. They can give us a call. Area code 325-372-5159.
16: I appreciate it. Thank you so much.
17: Thank you, Larry.
16: Bye-bye.
17: Bye-bye.
16: Neighbor, thanks for joining me. I'm Larry Marble. 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Walk in the pens. We'll see you tomorrow. Good day.
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19: 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Hello, everyone. I'm veterinarian Dr. Bob Judd with Texas Vet News on the Texas Farm Bureau Radio Network. On the last program, I mentioned it is critical to get the correct diagnosis of the cause of back pain rather than just treat the signs with various therapies that are not proven to be effective. Dr. Katie Ellis from the University of Georgia indicates in the Horse publication that she has evaluated many products marketed for back pain, and the good news is most products she has evaluated are not harmful to the horse. The bad news is that many of the products are not proven to help the horse, which causes the horse to still suffer while the owner spends money on ineffective treatments that could have been spent on diagnostic testing. One management change Dr. Sue Dyson recommends is to feed horses from the ground so horses have to bend over to eat and flex their backs. Eating hay from a rack is not a good idea, as it encourages extension of the back, which is not desirable. Adequate turnout is also desirable, and you need to make sure any blanket on your horse is not too tight to restrict movement, as this can lead to back pain. Another common issue with back pain in these horses is the horses returning to work too soon and causing re-injury. Dr. Dyson recommends groundwork if it encourages healthy movement. Under saddle, riders should encourage movement that promotes healthy flexion and rotation of the middle and lower back. And rider position can also have an effect, as when riders tilt the top of their pelvis backward, pressure increases beneath both sides of the front of the saddle. Dr. Hillary Clayton performed a study indicating that if a rider spends a lot of time in a driving or collecting seat, it may increase pain at the front of the saddle. Lastly, make sure your saddle and all the tack fits your horse. Thanks for listening to today's Texas Vet News. I'm Dr. Bob Judd, and this is the Texas Farm Bureau Radio Network.
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1: I'm meteorologist Steve Hamilton with your Texas Farm and Ranch forecast on the Texas Farm Bureau Radio Network. Upper-level high pressure staying put over the Central Plains for the next 2 days, so we won't get a break from the heat and humidity for a while. Low rain chances and hot temperatures continue across our state for the next few days. A heat advisory is up for our northern counties. High humidity will push the heat index there to about 110 by afternoon. The only areas where we may get a few showers will be the upper Gulf Coast and maybe the southern counties. Even there, we'll only see a few showers. Gusty wind expected in the Panhandle, up 25 miles an hour. Less windy, but still breezy for the rest of our state. Most areas will get highs today, at least in the upper 90s, with many locations getting into the low 100s. Very humid in central and southern counties today, too. Hot again tomorrow. High humidity for most of our eastern and southern counties, and very low rain chances. Windy in the Panhandle today, sunny and about 100. Low 100s and sunny on Wednesday and breezy. For the western counties, we're in the upper 90s, sunny and breezy. Little gusty on Wednesday, sunshine, upper 90s. In the northern counties, heat advisory, sunny and about 100, heat index 110. Going up to about 100, very humid and sunny on Wednesday. Mid-90s for eastern Texas and will be mostly sunny. Sunny and we're back in the upper 90s and humid Wednesday. In the central counties, lots of sun, upper 90s, heat index about 105. Humid again on Wednesday, lots of sun, upper 90s. In the southern counties, about 105 on the air temperature today, factoring in the humidity, it'll feel like about 110, mix of sun and clouds. For the upper Gulf Coast, a very slight chance of showers and thunderstorms today, we're in the low 90s. I'm meteorologist Steve Hamilton with your Texas Farm and Ranch forecast on the Texas Farm Bureau Radio Network.
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23: Howdy, hey, howdy, ho, y'all. This is Dane Reeves telling you what's playing at your Cinema 4.
24: Hi. My name is Peter Parker. You don't remember me, but we used to know each other. Something bad was going to happen, and the only way to stop it was to make everyone forget about me. Because I'm not just Peter Parker. I'm Spider-Man.
23: Spider-Man, Brand New Day. When last we saw our favorite webhead, he was alone. His Aunt May is dead. His friends don't remember who he is. The Avengers he fought alongside are no more. He is all alone.
24: What is happening to me?
23: And if that wasn't enough to deal with, something is going wrong with his powers. He's becoming more powerful and more unstable. And if that wasn't enough, there's a new enemy wrecking havoc on the city. One who seems to have an unstoppable ability to possess others.
25: We are faced with a danger that we can't control. One we can't even see.
23: Who is this new threat? What do they want? Can Spider-Man keep himself from going berserk? Only one way to find out.
26: Nice flowers.
24: Oh, they're a housewarming gift.
26: I'm MJ.
24: I'm just a neighbor from across the hall.
26: Friendly neighbor.
23: Yeah, listen up, y'all. You watched their mustache take on the drug cartel. You saw them stick it to Canada. Now, they face their greatest challenge yet, getting old.
27: Is it possible we're no longer the cool guys in our own story?
23: But that's not all, because Farva's engaged Meow, and to Thorny's sister.
0: Hey, Thorny, we're super excited for your hot sister's wedding.
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23: Are the boys too old, Meow? Can Thorny stop the wedding in time, or is he, Meow, doomed to have Farva as a brother-in-law, Meow? It's Meow or never if...
5: Jason, are you saying Meow?
23: Meow? Am I saying Meow? Don't be ridiculous, Mason. Meow, don't interrupt me again. Super Troopers 3, Meow playing.
6: Meow.
23: One night only. In a world where non-marital sex is illegal 364 days a year, there exists one night only for all the non-married folks to let off some steam.
7: So hungry.
8: We're closed.
7: I know the owner.
23: Meet Allie. She's been ghosted one too many times and wants something real for a change.
7: This night's insane. I just want to find, like, a good guy
10: to finding true love on the least romantic night of the year.
23: Meet Owen. His girlfriend wants to spend the night with another man.
28: Finding love is hard enough. Try doing it on the one night a year single people are legally allowed to have sex. I hate this night. Mom, I'm just gonna stay in.
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23: The Odyssey, directed by Christopher Nolan of Interstellar and Oppenheimer fame, and based off the translations by Emily Wilson, Homer's The Odyssey is brought into the 21st century. The Trojan War is over. Greece has won. Odysseus can return home. But home is so far away, and home will slip further from his fingers the closer he gets. But even if it costs him everything, Odysseus will return. Starring Matt Damon as Odysseus, alongside Tom Holland, Anne Hathaway, Lupita Nyong'o, and in the role of Athena, the Greek goddess of war strategy, Zendaya. Come join the adventure today.
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9: 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Good morning. My name is Aaron, and that was my Corolla News at 8 o'clock. Thanks for tuning in. Hope you're having a good day. We got Carly Pierce coming up next right here on your country station. 100.3. 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

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Up next, we got Chris Stapleton right here on your country station, KOMX 100.3. 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We'll be back.

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Up next, we got Post Malone, the only country artist that ever existed. Post Malone's coming up next. I'm just kidding. I don't want to get anybody too ruffled. Anyway, Post Malone featuring Luke Combs coming up next on KOMX 100.3, your country station.

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KO Max 100.3. That was Trudy Oak Revival. Up next, we got Ella Langley. And the other day, I put on Facebook, Carrie Underwood. Ella Langley's better than Carrie Underwood. Change our mind. It was more of a joke just to get everybody going. But what do you guys think? Is Ella Langley better than Carrie Underwood? Is it the same? Just kind of recycled? I don't know. You tell us. 806-207-2997. What is your thoughts on Ella Langley? Anyway, Choosing Texas coming up next on KOMX 100.3, your country station.

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That was Cole Wetzel. Up next, we got Riley Green right here on Your Country Station. Thanks for tuning in. My name is Aaron. We got Liam in the afternoon later today. I hope you're having a good day. But we're just chilling here on Your Country Station. Where are we going for lunch? Start thinking about it. Let us know. 806-207-2997. Where are you headed? Riley Green coming up next.

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8: 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We're at the 11 o'clock hour. That means lunch is coming up real soon. What are you going to get? We want to know. Text us 806-207-2997. Have you had the new Indian place here? Personally, I have, and it is freaking great. It's a fantastic place. I'm happy we got it here in town. Something to eat that's different. It's good quality, so we appreciate it. Morgan Wallen's coming up next. Thanks for tuning in right here on your country station. We'll be back.

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That was Thomas Rhett. Up next, we got Hudson Westbrook. I am signing off for the day. Thanks for tuning in. We got my girl in the news coming up at noon. We got Liam in the afternoon this afternoon, so hope you have a good day. Pampa Fest tickets are given away this week, so make sure you text in PFEST26 to 806-207-2997 if you want your chance to win. It is now a three-day event. Thursday night is going to be at Pampa H2O Water Park. It's a private event for all ticket holders, and Friday night is going to be a private event at Weekend Sports and Entertainment with a for all ticket holders, a tons of fun. 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Head over there right now. Get those tickets early so you can take advantage of the three nights of fun. It's not worth waiting to pay $50 at the gate. You're going to go. There's nothing else to do in this town. You're going to go. Anyway, Hudson Westbrook's coming up next on KOMX 100.3. Thanks for tuning in. I'll talk to you tomorrow. Bye now.

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2: Tampa City Commissioners meeting Monday adopted a resolution approving the Atmos Energy Rate Review Mechanism settlement. Tampa City Manager Shane Stokes.
3: Back in 2007, we settled a rate case with Atmos at the time. And in that rate case, they included an RRM for the first time, a rate review mechanism, which basically just lets you expedite rate cases in the future. Saves everybody a lot of money, and it really works well. I wish that we could do that on the electric side, but you can't do that legally. So this most recent settlement, I think they were asking for like $13.3 million. Through the work with the consultants in the cities, it got it down to about $10.8 million. That's the settlement. That's going to be about an average of $5.17 increase for an average monthly bill for the average customer. I think it's a good settlement, and so we're here to do the resolution and get this thing done.
2: The panel also approved an interlocal contract with the Department of Public Safety, that for municipal court to have access to the Texas Conviction Reporting System for documenting final convictions. Finance Director for the City of Pampa, Teresa Daniels.
4: This agreement is just for the municipal court. They have to send over reports for convictions once the citations have been paid. This is just going to help speed up the process for DPS to make sure there's not any duplications and things like that. It is mandated.
2: Also adopted was the city's Title VI non-discrimination plan, City Secretary Barbara Stucker.
5: So this plan just outlines how the city will comply with Title VI of the Civil Rights Act. It is something that TxDOT is requiring our city adopt in order to be eligible for any state or federal funding going forward. Basically, it's just establishes procedures on how we will ensure equal access to city programs and services, and how we can provide language assistance if needed. And it also establishes a complaint process for any discrimination. It's basically stuff we're already doing. It's just a specific plan that TxDOT is requiring.
2: More on subsequent broadcasts. Another triple-digit temperature day for Pampans following yesterday's high of 102. The National Weather Service says it should reach 101 this afternoon. Expect major to extreme heat risks lasting through Thursday. A heat advisory is posted from noon today until 8 tonight for the Texas Panhandle counties in the northeastern section, Hansford, Ochiltree, Lipscomb, Hutchinson, Roberts, Hemphill, Wheeler, and Collingsworth, Texas, and Beaver counties in the Oklahoma Panhandle. Friday may begin a brief period of relief going through the weekend. During triple-digit weather being experienced in the region, Xcel Energy is sharing tips to help area citizens stay cool while also using less energy. The company encourages customers to cool early and stay cool later. It's more efficient to cool homes when it's cooler out of doors. Lower thermostat several degrees during the morning hours before peak heat hits. Raise thermostat slightly during the hottest part of the day to use less energy. Ensure air conditioning systems are properly maintained and eliminate dirty coils and dirty filters. As students head back to school in the area, the Department of Public Safety reminding all Texans to exercise heightened caution and adhere to safety measures implemented to protect students, school staff, and motorists during the new school year. They include tips on how to safely drop off and pick up students from school, drive cautiously through school zones, visits with family and loved ones about staying safe this school year. Key safety elements include give students room and do not assume that they are paying attention to your vehicle, do not block crosswalks, follow directions of school crossing guards, watch for children on bicycles, reduce speed in school zones, and be careful around railroad crossings. Motorists who illegally pass a school bus face fines of up to $1,250 for the first offense. And keep in mind that texting while driving is illegal in Texas. and area public schools, colleges, and universities are gearing up for the beginning of the new school year. The first day of school in the Pampa ISD will be Thursday, August 20th. Yesterday, students in the Sanford Fritz School District went back to school. Today, it's the first day for students in Miami, Memphis, and Headley, and tomorrow, students in Borger return to classes, along with those also at the Fort Elliott Consolidated ISD, McLean, Leforce, Plemons, Tenet, Phillips, Canadian Wellington, Dumas, White Deer, Follette, Perryton, Groom, as well as Clarendon. The Gray County Sheriff's Office, in partnership with the Pampa Salvation Army and Dollar Tree, in the form of donations, giving back to the kids in the community various school supplies. The initiative will help local students begin the new school year prepared for back to the new school year experience. The event will be from 2 p.m. to 5 p.m. this Friday, August 14th, at the Gray County Sheriff's Office at 218 North Russell in downtown Pampa, while supplies last. The school supplies that will be given away are for students in pre-K through grade 12. A new report has been released about the school voucher program. News correspondent Danny Moffitt has more.
6: There are 85,000 students participating in that $1 billion project in its first test drive this year. There are 560 smaller school districts around the state. If they have fewer than 30 kids participating in the program, the comptroller's office says they won't get any information about the number of kids they're going to be losing, and that's to protect the privacy of the students. In those smaller school districts, officials have no way of knowing how many students they'll be losing until the school actually starts. In smaller districts, a loss of only 5 or 10 students means a big difference in their budgets. That's the amount of money they'll be getting from the state. It'll even change things like bus routes and how much food they need to buy for lunches. I'm Danny Moffitt.
2: President Trump on Monday signed an executive order calling for fewer childhood vaccinations by limiting the inoculation schedule to 11 immunizations, which he says will give students gold standard protection, while at the same time bringing the United States into phase with peer nations that recommend fewer shots. The president said during the Oval Office ceremony,
7: "Effective immediately, my administration is recognizing gold standard childhood vaccine recommendations for only 11 core vaccinations against the most serious and dangerous diseases, along with the MMR, which hopefully will be split up. You have the MMR. We want it in three separate vaccinations given at separate times."
2: President Trump signing the executive order yesterday. It requires a time frame that will separate measles, rubella, and mumps vaccines into separate shots during varied visits. The Get More Green Hidden Hills Golf Course fundraiser scramble will be Saturday, August 15th at Hidden Hills Golf Course, north of Pampa. Shotgun start is 9 a.m. for the four-person scramble event. The fees are $60 per player and $240 per team. There will be cash prizes for first, second, and third place winners. Also featured will be door prizes and giveaway items, with additional tickets available before and during the event. Those planning to register may do so by phoning Hidden Hills Golf Shop at 806-669-5866. The Woody Fest West fundraiser to benefit the Woody Guthrie Folk Music Center in Pampa will be from 2 to 10 p.m. Saturday at Weekend Sports and Entertainment at Kentucky and Price Road. It will be a family-friendly event and will feature food, fun, and music. Entry fee is $5, and brisket plates will sell for $10 beginning at 2 p.m. until all sold out. Woody Guthrie was age 18 when he arrived in Pampa in 1929 from Okemah, Oklahoma, but left in 1937. He is considered an icon of American folk music and penned the nation's folk anthem, "This Land Is Your Land." Woody Guthrie Folk Music Center in Pampa keeps his words and music alive and provides a location for the public to visit and become more acquainted with his life. Pampans Thelma Bray and Glenna Lee Miller established the Woody Guthrie Folk Music Center in 1991. It is housed in Pampa's historic former Harris Drugstore building at 320 South Kyler. Guthrie worked at the drugstore during his stay in Pampa. The center continues to serve as a music venue for live events throughout the year and a museum of relics that document Woody Guthrie's life and music. Another Pampa Harvest and Maker's Market will be 10 a.m. to 4 p.m. this Saturday at 1633 North Nelson in Pampa, dedicated to supporting local businesses, handcrafted products, and the Young Entrepreneur Program. It's an opportunity to shop local and encourage next-generation business owners. On the Pampa Radio TxDOT Time Saver Travel Report, there are lane closures both directions today, Interstate 27 in Amarillo for tree trimming operations, on Loop 335 Frontage Road from Georgia to Arden Road for striping, and on westbound I-40 from Hope Road to Bushland for edge repairs. The left lane of I-40 at Spur 228 east of Amarillo is also closed both directions for bridge work. Then through Wednesday of this week, the left lane of I-27 from McCormick Road to Loop 335, both directions, is closed for concrete barrier placement. The overnight work is from 7 p.m. to 6 a.m. the following day, and work will be completed tomorrow. Then Wednesday, southbound I-27 traffic from McCormick Road to Loop 335 will be switched to the newly placed concrete pavement. Drivers are experiencing a slowdown as crews perform slow roll operations. Now this.

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2: In the regional news roundup, Ankeny, Iowa-based Casey's General Stores, doing business as Casey's, has announced that it is purchasing 24 Pack-a-Sack locations in the Texas Panhandle region, including stores in Perryton, Childress, Amarillo, and Lubbock. The company also has acquired the Temple, Texas-based Sefco convenience store chain and is transitioning Sefco's into Casey's General Store brand. Casey's officials say that the company's 2026 Investor Day event announced plans to build or purchase at least 400 convenience stores during the coming three-year time frame, all part of an overall strategic development plan. Casey's has 2,950 convenience stores in 19 states. That followed 7-Eleven's purchase of the Speedway convenience store chain from Marathon Petroleum Corporation. Casey's is now the third largest convenience store chain in the United States after 7-Eleven and Circle K, and is the largest that is entirely American-owned. It's one of two Iowa-based Fortune 500 companies and has approximately 50,000 employees. The Texas A&M University System has opened its new downtown Fort Worth campus and has begun work on the next phase of a long-term investment in the city's students, workforce, and economy. A host of system leaders, faculty, staff, and community partners celebrated the grand opening of the 8-story, 228,000-square-foot law and education building. There was also groundbreaking of the Research and Innovation Building A. That's a facility designed to bring researchers, state agencies, and private sector partners together. The two buildings will serve as the academic and research anchors of the Switchyard Innovation District. That's a planned hub for education and research in Fort Worth. The Law and Education Building will house academic programs from Texas A&M University and Tarleton State. It is home to the A&M School of Law and other programs, including engineering, business, healthcare, pharmacy, biotechnology, and medical lab sciences. It's back to the basics in the Richardson Independent School District, where school leaders have implemented a new policy that they say is designed to limit screen time during the school day. Superintendent Tabitha Branham says the district's new passive screen time policy means students will have less time on screens and more time putting pens to the paper. She says there will be no more screen time rewards for good behavior or during recess. The time limit on devices for students in pre-K and kindergarten is 10 to 15 minutes in a single session. She says first through fourth graders can now be on school-issued screens for 15 to 20 minutes. Fifth and sixth graders may have 20 to 30 minutes spread across the academic day. And seventh through 12th graders will receive 15 to 20 minutes per class period. Branham says the Richardson ISD's YouTube ban also has been extended to secondary campuses beginning this new school year. She says the change hopefully will help students learn with technology, not from technology. Under the new Technology with Purpose policy, she says passive classroom screen time will be limited, replacing digital tasks with traditional pen and paper learning. Using devices during indoor recess or as a passive pastime is prohibited as classrooms are shifting back to physical books, hands-on activities, and pen and paper assignments. SpaceX has announced that its planned semiconductor plant that's expected to become the largest building in the world at more than 100 million square feet has been green-lit to be built outside Houston. Property owner Elon Musk says TerraFab Texas will be the largest and most valuable building on the planet. Again, Danny's back with more on that story.
3: After securing the needed tax breaks from two rural school districts, SpaceX says it's full steam ahead for that TerraFab chipmaking plant in Grimes County, which is just to the east of College Station. Some of the community had been upset about the tax breaks that that project had received, but TerraFab will make $20 million annual payments to the county for the next 35 years in exchange for their property tax breaks. The massive facility will be one of the biggest companies in the United States. They said they will be hiring locally with construction, security services, janitorial jobs, along with the advanced engineering jobs. The facility will help cut the U.S. reliance on outside chipmakers from other countries. Musk has said the existing chipmaking ability covers only about 2% of the computer power that Tesla and SpaceX will need in coming years. I'm Danny Moffitt.
2: The flak is flying in Bastrop after the city council held two no-action work sessions in Fredericksburg, more than 100 miles outside the Bastrop city limit. City leaders conducted two work sessions in Fredericksburg, which is 105 miles from the Bastrop city limit, to discuss multiple items, including the city's budget, a policy for data centers, and flock cameras. Republican State Representative Stan Gerdes, who represents Bastrop County in the Texas House of Representatives, criticized the city council for the session, stating it was nearly impossible for the people they represent to take part in the distant meetings. And he says for him it's especially troubling when the agenda includes major issues. Gerdes says he will file legislation requiring all Texas City Council meetings to take place in the city they represent, referring to the Bastrop City Council's Fredericksburg trips as unacceptable, as he put it. Gerdes says public meetings should be accessible to the public, and moving them out of town undermines transparency and meaningful citizen participation. Bastrop Mayor Ishmael Harris, on the other hand, said the meetings were a working retreat only and not a traditional council meeting, reiterating that the city council did not take any action or vote on any of the issues discussed. Tarrant County officials have tabled a vote to close 40% of the county's polling locations ahead of this year's midterms. Tarrant County officials are considering a plan to cut the Tarrant County polling location numbers from 316 to 176. That's a move that Tarrant County Judge Tim O'Hare says will save the county $1 million in taxpayer money. He also pointed to polling locations that saw low turnout during the 2024 elections as a reason for the potential closures. Critics, however, say the plan amounts to voter suppression. Texas Governor Greg Abbott has announced a proposal that would open municipally owned electric utilities, including CPS Energy in San Antonio, to retail competition, allowing customers to choose their electricity provider. He says the plan is part of his Keep Texas Affordable agenda, aimed at reducing electricity costs by ending what he called utility monopolies.
4: There are more than 5 million Texans, including our host today, who are served by municipal-owned utilities, utilities that operate as monopolies, and they lock Texans into whatever rate they decide. Well, I say no more. So I'm announcing legislation that will lower electricity costs. The law will end the monopolies that San Antonio and Austin and a few other cities have on electricity and give people the ability to choose their own electricity provider.
2: The governor says increased competition will drive down prices and give consumers more options. Citing an example, Abbott says the average cost of electricity in San Antonio is about 12 cents per kilowatt hour, while in Houston it's as low as 6 cents per kilowatt hour. The plan would also require utility revenue to be used for providing electric service rather than supporting other local government spending. In Dallas, Waymo has opened its fully autonomous ride-hailing service to all riders in the city, eliminating the wait list that's been in place since the North Texas launch of the transportation program earlier this year. The expansion opens the service to visitors traveling to Dallas through airport trips that are not yet available. Waymo officials say that they are continuing to test fully driverless operations at Dallas Love Field and also plan to begin testing procedures on Dallas area freeways. Dallas is one of four cities where Waymo launched service in February alongside Orlando, San Antonio, and Houston. The initial rollout gave access to riders through a wait list while the company expanded its operations.
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6: For the child of God, current events remind us that our world is involved in a spiritual battle that is greater than anything our generation has seen before. While this truth can stir up fear or anxiety, we can be encouraged when we remind ourselves that God is in control and nothing is happening without His permission. My name is Kyle Osfeldt, and as the pastor of Grace Baptist Church in Pampa, Texas, I would like to encourage every believer to look to God for the strength and encouragement that only He can give. I would also encourage you to exercise a level of boldness for the cause of Christ like you've never exercised before. I am convinced that if God's people will stand for the truths of God's Word, we can have a greater impact on this culture than we ever thought possible. As has been said before, the only thing necessary for the triumph of evil is for good men to do nothing. Therefore, be strong and of good courage. Be not afraid, neither be thou dismayed, for the Lord thy God is with thee.
7: The new sterile screw-worm production facility in the Rio Grande Valley will open well ahead of schedule. I'm Kerry Martin with Texas Ag News and Views on the Texas Farm Bureau Radio Network. The sterile screw-worm production facility at Moore Air Base in Mission, Texas will be open 7 months ahead of schedule. U.S. Agriculture Secretary Brooke Rollins was at Moore Air Base on Monday and said the new opening date for the facility is April 1st of 2027. The original opening date was planned for November of 27. The $750 million plant will initially produce 100 million sterile flies a week, ramping up to 300 million per week at full capacity. Time is running out for farmers to submit their applications for the Supplemental Disaster Relief Program.
8: More than $16 billion in disaster relief payments are available to farmers who suffered revenue, quality, or production losses to crops, trees, bushes, or vines due to qualifying disaster events in calendar years 2023 and/or 2024. Stage 1 of SDRP is for producers with indemnified losses. Stage 2 is for those with shallow, uncovered, and quality losses. It also covers crops not covered in Stage 1. The deadline for both is Wednesday. 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
7: USDA plans to reopen cattle imports from Mexico later this month, beginning at the Douglas, Arizona port of entry. Ben Weinheimer, president and CEO of the Texas Cattle Feeders Association, says the phased reopening comes with extensive health protocols designed to keep New World screwworm out of the U.S.
9: They're probably really the cleanest animals moving into the country when it comes to the presenting the really low risk for introduction or reintroduction of any type of disease or pest into the U.S.
7: Weinheimer says the gradual reopening is an important step toward restoring the normal flow of cattle and beef trade between the U.S. and Mexico.
9: Everybody's kind of looking forward to a point of, you know, renormalizing trade with Mexico because it's been really, well, there's a international boundary there. When it comes to the flow of cattle and beef products, the border operates fairly transparently historically, and we kind of hope to see that really reach that state again here and going forward in the next several months.
7: USDA plans to open that Douglas, Arizona port on August 24th. I'm Kerry Martin on the Texas Farm Bureau Radio Network.
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11: Household water needs for newly purchased land. I'm Tom Nicoletti with Focus on Agriculture at the Texas Farm Bureau Radio Network. 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He is with Hall & Hall Land Company, partner broker. And today, Tyler, we're going to talk about developing household water needs for newly purchased Texas rural land. And we have a few bullet points to get through. And the first one we want to address is water wells.
12: I would say that if it ever possible, a water well is definitely the way to go for a number of reasons. And any local water well driller will tell you whether or not they think it's feasible for you to develop a well on your property. Don't let the price run you off, because as a percentage of your entire project cost, it's going to be very small and you'll enjoy your land a whole lot more with a water well. If you want to irrigate your yard, if you want to have a nice garden, if you want to make sure that you can have a generator backup on your water, all those things are just a whole lot more dependable with a water well. For most landowners, that is the gold standard of water supply for your domestic uses.
11: Then we go to rural water supply for that household water.
12: So these are county water systems or city water systems or regional water systems that are meant to supply rural users in areas that have questionable groundwater resources. They are generally more expensive to bring into a large rural acreage tract. You're always going to be using chlorinated water. You're paying for that water by the gallon. It is a very solid water supply, but it ultimately is going to be more expensive on a monthly, annual basis, and you pay for every gallon that you use.
11: That is Tyler Jacobs with Hall & Hall Land Company. He will join us again on our next program. I'm Tom Nicoletti for the Texas Farm Bureau Radio Network.
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7: Cattle trading higher, cotton and grains lower. I'm Kerry Martin with a market update on the Texas Farm Bureau Radio Network. Cattle futures trading slightly higher with the October live cattle contract up 12 cents, 227.02. December up 40, 226.35. Feeder cattle higher, September up $1.35, $3.45.92, October up $1.72 at $3.37.60. Grain markets lower, with September corn down 1¾, $4.36.5, December corn down 1¾ at $4.60 a bushel. September Kansas City wheat down 11¼, $7.02 at a quarter. Cotton is lower with the new crop December down 8 points, 83.78 cents. September West Texas crude up 80 cents. It's trading at $82.93 a barrel. I'm Kerry Martin on the Texas Farm Bureau Radio Network.
15: Strong cattle prices provide incentive for an early sell-off. I'm James Hunt with Around the Calf Brock on the Texas Farm Bureau Radio Network. In yesterday's report, Wesley Spurlock of Stratford gave us an update on his crops in Sherman County. Today, we hear from him on another aspect of his operations, cattle.
16: They are over in the eastern panhandle in Gray, Roberts, Hemp Hill, Wheeler County, kind of in that four corners of those counties is where most of my cattle are. We've got just smaller ranches leased, 2 to 3 section deals. And a nephew of mine takes care of my cattle. And the cattle, I've got a good young herd, and they cost a lot of money to upgrade, but those calves still are bringing more money than you can imagine and working well.
17: So when it comes to your calves that you're producing, when do you take those to market?
16: Used to, if you go back, we'd always kept our calves to 600-700 pounds, and we would bring them up and put them on wheat and graze them up here and get them going. And now, with the prices as they are, when these calves get up to about 400, 425 pounds, we're selling them.
15: Selling his calves young also helps preserve pasture, which is especially beneficial this year, as Spurlock tells me the same dry conditions that are hampering his crops have also affected his grazing land. Now, in addition to his farming and cattle interest, Wesley Spurlock also devotes a lot of his time to advocating for agriculture on Capitol Hill. We'll talk about that tomorrow. I'm James Hunt on the Texas Farm Bureau Radio Network.
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19: Good day to you, my Texas farming and ranching neighbor. Welcome to Walking the Pens, a production of the Texas Farm Bureau Radio Network. I'm Larry Marble. Thanks so much for joining us. We are on the line with Ken Jordan, Jordan Cattle Auction. We had a sale in Mason. Ken, how'd it go?
20: You bet, Larry. We had a good sale today. We had a little over 1,000 head of cattle offered. I thought overall the market was very good, very strong. A lot of buyer demand and a lot of buyers were there too. I thought overall the calves and yearlings just sold extremely well, had a lot of high quality of the cattle that were there. I thought the stocker steers and heifers, they both sold probably $10 to $15 a hundred higher. A few cattle may even sold higher than that. Had a group of steers, three steers in a group weighed 537 at 455, a dollar now a little over $2,443 on those. The feeder steers and heifers both sold probably $10 to $20 higher. I had a group of 14 really choice steers that weighed 726 that brought 368. Those steers dollared out $2,672 on those seven weights. Then we get into the packer cows and bulls. I thought they were all sold very strong, a lot of activity on those still, and also replacement cattle, what we did have, not a huge amount of those, but the ones that were, they were in very strong demand also. So overall, good day, good market, Larry.
19: Do you have anything to tease for Thursday's San Saba sale?
20: You bet. I've got 100 Angus calves coming in. That'll be steers and heifers both off of one ranch. They'll go back some really good genetics. There'll be some black baldies on them too. And then I've got another deal of 50 head I know coming in. So I think we'll have a pretty good run this week with the market kind of improving like it has too, Larry.
19: Tell everybody how to get a hold of you, Ken.
20: You bet. They can give us a call. Area code 325-372-5159.
19: I appreciate it. Thank you so much.
20: Thank you, Larry.
19: Bye-bye.
20: Bye-bye.
19: Neighbor, thanks for joining me. I'm Larry Marble. This is the Texas Farm Bureau Radio Network. Walk in the pens. We'll see you tomorrow. Good day.
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22: Today, I am updating information on pink eye in cattle. Hello, everyone. I'm Dr. Bob Judd with Texas Vet News on the Texas Farm Bureau Radio Network. Pink eye in cattle has been with us for decades, and Drovers.com indicates that we have spent decades refining vaccines and fly control programs to control pink eye. However, the disease still causes lots of issues, including over $100 million lost annually through weight loss, treatment cost, and labor. And with the spread of the New World screwworm in Texas, the lesions on the eyes can be another area for the screwworm to infest and lay their eggs. The lack of progress in controlling pink eye is not due to a lack of research, as North Dakota State performed a study this year indicating that despite widespread use of antimicrobials and vaccines, the incidence of pink eye, or infectious bovine keratoconjunctivitis, continues to increase in North American beef cow operations. The only organism that has clear experimental evidence of causing pink eye is Moraxella bovis, but researchers are looking at other organisms as well. If other organisms are involved, this would explain why vaccines are not as effective as they should be in preventing the disease. Today, the disease pink eye is not viewed only as a bacterial disease caused by one organism, but as a product of interactions among bacteria, host immunity, and environmental stress factors. Ultraviolet radiation, dust, tall grasses, face flies, and other causes of ocular irritation can damage the cornea and allow the infection to take hold. Future vaccine research is looking at identifying new bacterial capsule structure that could improve future vaccine effectiveness. Vaccines containing all three organisms that are potentially involved with pink eye were used in an experimental vaccine, and the vaccine was unfortunately not any more protective than vaccines containing Moraxella bovis only. I'm Dr. Bob Judd. This is the Texas Farm Bureau Radio Network.
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23: I'm meteorologist Sally Russell with your Texas Farm and Ranch forecast on the Texas Farm Bureau Radio Network. Expecting to see very little of any widespread chances of rain over the next 5 to 7 days. It looks like the best chance of showers and storms today will be across the Upper Gulf Coast into portions of far west Texas, especially across the higher elevations. I think that's going to be our best bet of seeing wet and stormy weather. Much of Wednesday and Thursday also expected to be on the drier side. Once again, could see some scattered showers and storms across West Texas as we get into Thursday. Even Friday is going to remain mainly dry across much of the state. Temperatures expected to be very warm as we head through the next 5 to 7 days as well. With the lack of rainfall and cloud cover, we're looking at highs well into the 90s. Triple digit heat readings will be across much of the state. Texas Panhandle, lots of sunshine today, a high in the low 100s with a south breeze anywhere from 15 to 25 miles per hour, low 70s with a clear sky tonight. Lots of sunshine right around 105 Wednesday. West Texas will see sunny skies, a high today in the upper 90s, clear skies mid 70s tonight, and back to sunshine, a high near 100 on Wednesday. North Texas, lots of sunshine. A high today will be into the upper 90s with winds anywhere from 10 to near 15 miles per hour. We'll drop down into the upper 70s with a clear sky tonight. Sunshine near 100 Wednesday. East Texas, mixture clouds and sunshine. A high near 100 today, mainly clear mid 70s tonight. And then right back to sunshine on Wednesday with a high right around the upper 90s. Central Texas, blue skies, sunshine today, a high this afternoon into the upper 90s, clear mid-70s tonight, and hanging on to that 100-degree mark again for Wednesday. South Texas, we'll see a mixture of clouds and sunshine, a high near 105 with a heat index near 110 today, near 80 overnight, and then near 105 on Wednesday. And the upper Gulf Coast could see a few spotty showers or isolated thunderstorms, a high in the low 90s today, close to 80 overnight, and sunny mid-90s Wednesday. I'm meteorologist Sally Russell with your Texas Farm and Ranch forecast on the Texas Farm Bureau Radio Network.
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5: Hi, my name is Peter Parker. You don't remember me, but we used to know each other. Something bad was going to happen, and the only way to stop it was to make everyone forget about me. Because I'm not just Peter Parker. I'm Spider-Man.
6: Spider-Man, Brand New Day. When last we saw our favorite webhead, he was alone. His Aunt May is dead. His friends don't remember who he is. The Avengers he fought alongside are no more. He is all alone.
5: What is happening to me?
6: And if that wasn't enough to deal with, something is going wrong with his powers. He's becoming more powerful, but more unstable. And if that wasn't enough, there's a new enemy wreaking havoc on the city. One who seems to have an unstoppable ability to possess others.
8: We are faced with a danger that we can't control. One we can't even see.
6: Who is this new threat? What do they want? Can Spider-Man keep himself from going berserk? Only one way to find out.
25: Nice flowers.
5: Oh, they're a housewarming gift.
25: I'm MJ.
5: I'm just a neighbor from across the hall.
25: Friendly neighbor.
6: Yeah, listen up, y'all.
26: All units respond. Reports of a high-speed chase.
6: You watched their mustache take on the drug cartel. You saw them stick it to Canada. Now, they face their greatest challenge yet, getting old.
27: Is it possible we're no longer the cool guys in our own story?
6: But that's not all, because Farva's engaged Meow, and to Thorny's sister.
28: Hey, Thorny, we're super excited for your hot sister's wedding.
29: To Rod Farva.
30: I'm gonna stop this wedding.
6: Are the boys too old, Meow? Can Thorny stop the wedding in time, or is he, Meow, doomed to have Farva as a brother-in-law, Meow? It's Meow or never if...
31: Jason, are you saying Meow?
6: Meow? Am I saying Meow? Don't be ridiculous, Mason. Meow, don't interrupt me again. Super Troopers 3, Meow playing.
32: Meow.
6: One night only. In a world where non-marital sex is illegal 364 days a year, there exists one night only for all the non-married folks to let off some steam.
33: So hungry.
34: We're closed.
33: I know the owner.
6: Meet Allie. She's been ghosted one too many times and wants something real for a change.
33: This night's insane. I just want to find, like, a good guy
35: to finding true love on the least romantic night of the year.
6: Meet Owen. His girlfriend wants to spend the night with another man.
36: Finding love is hard enough. Try doing it on the one night a year single people are legally allowed to have sex. I hate this night. Mom, I'm just gonna stay in.
35: No, you should go.
6: Together, they'll help each other find the right person to sleep with, but not with each other, no way.
36: I'm Owen.
35: Allie.
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36: 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Not even me.
6: The Odyssey, directed by Christopher Nolan of Interstellar and Oppenheimer fame, and based off the translations by Emily Wilson, Homer's The Odyssey is brought into the 21st century. The Trojan War is over. Greece has won. Odysseus can return home. But home is so far away, and home will slip further from his fingers the closer he gets. But even if it costs him everything, Odysseus will return. Starring Matt Damon as Odysseus, alongside Tom Holland, Anne Hathaway, Lupita Nyong'o, and in the role of Athena, the Greek goddess of war strategy, Zendaya. Come join the adventure today.
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6: 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But that is just a mostly accurate weather report sponsored by Mostly Music. 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I got Cody Johnson with Take Me Back, Leave Me There up next on 100.3 KOMX.

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I just wanted to say that real quick. 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In the meantime, I got George Strait with We Really Shouldn't Be Doing This up next on 100.3 KOMX.

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5: 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My name is Liam, and it is apparently somewhere around 97 degrees currently, feeling supposedly more like 95 with winds still somewhere around 15 miles per hour. It's going to be like that for a little bit. I guess we're just going to have to see because, again, that is just a mostly accurate weather report sponsored by Mostly Music. So let's get back to some. I got Muscadine Bloodlines with Put Me in My Place up next on 100.3 KOMX.

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My name is Liam, and we are just a week away from the three-day Pampa Fest event. If you have not already entered in for your chance to win a pair of tickets to this year's brandly, newly three-day Pampa Fest, all you got to do to enter in to win is to use the keyword PFEST 2026. That is the letter P, the word fest, the year 2026. And send that over to either the number 806-207-2997 or the text in button on the Pampa Radio app, wherever you get your apps, to again enter in for your chance to win a pair of tickets to this year's brandly, newly three-day Pampa Fest. I don't want to talk too long about all the specifics of it, so if you are wanting to find more details about it, just look up the Pampa Fest Facebook page. You'll get all the information you could ever need and a little bit more, probably, because I don't have enough time to go into it. All I have enough time to do is remind you that if you want to enter in for a chance to win a pair of tickets, all you got to do is use the keyword PFEST 2026. That is the letter P, the word fest, the year 2026. And send that over to either the number 806-207-2997. And that's all you got to do. That's all you got to do. Enter in for your chance to win. It's absolutely free unless you're paying for standard messaging rates and fees, which I'm sorry if you still do. But I've talked for way too long. Let's get back to it. I got Tracy Lawrence with If the World Had a Front Porch up next on 100.3 KOMX.

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100.3 KOMX, your country music station. My name is Liam, and in this 3 o'clock hour, it is apparently somewhere around 98 degrees, feeling a little more like 95 with winds sitting still at around 15 miles an hour. It's going to be like that for a couple more hours, the wind-wise. It's going to stay at around 15-ish. But I guess we'll just have to see, because again, mostly accurate weather report. So don't quote me on that. I'm just a guy on the radio reading some numbers. Let's get back to it. I got Braxton Keith with Under Them Neons up next on a 100.3 KOMX.

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1: 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My name is Liam, and in this 4 o'clock hour, according to the Mostly Accurate Weather Report, sponsored by Mostly Music, it is supposedly somewhere around 100 degrees outside, feeling a little more like 98, with winds sitting, get this, somewhere around 15 miles an hour. Very shocking if you have been keeping up with the top of the hour, but needless to say, it's just a mostly accurate weather report. So let's get back to it. Red Clay Strays, If I Don't Know You, up next on 100.3 KOMX.

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George Strait with Blue Clear Sky on 100.3 KOMX, your country music station. My name is Liam, and I made a little oopsie with that pronunciation, but that's okay because I am just going to tell you about the Pampa Fest pair of tickets giveaway that is going to be ending next week. 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
3: This is Senior Branch Office Administrator Leah Washington bringing you the Daily Financial Market Report on behalf of Financial Advisor Tom Reynolds and Edward Jones. July's CPI report will be released Wednesday, with forecasts calling for headline inflation to ease to 3.4% year over year from 3.5% in June. Core CPI, which excludes the more volatile food and energy components, is forecast to cool to 2.5%, down from 2.6%. The July Producer Price Index report, due Thursday, is expected to show a more pronounced slowdown in wholesale inflation, although from a higher starting point. A broadly in-line or softer set of readings should help reinforce the view that inflationary pressures are gradually moderating and could give the Fed greater flexibility in setting monetary policy. Conversely, an upside surprise, particularly in core inflation, could challenge the narrative and put upward pressure on bond yields. Today, U.S. equities closed lower. The Dow closed down 184 points at 53,792. The NASDAQ closed down 160 points at 26,445. The S&P 500 closed down 25 points at 7,728. And in the bond market, 10-year Treasury yields are trading at 4.69% lower. In commodity markets, the price of crude oil was up $1.28 at $83.40, and the spot price of gold was up $7.90 to $4,427.60. This has been today's Financial Market Report, brought to you on behalf of Edward Jones, member SIPC and financial advisor Tom Reynolds, serving individual investors with personalized attention and financial advice at 1540 North Hobart in Pampa. If you would like additional information, please contact our branch office at 806-665-7137. Daily commentary is also located on our website at edwardjones.com.

0: Cattle close mixed, grains finish lower. I'm Kerry Martin with Closing Markets on the Texas Farm Bureau Radio Network. Cattle futures traded both sides of unchanged. We ended up closing mixed. On live cattle, the nearby's lower, deferred's higher, with October live cattle down 57 cents, 226.32. The December down 25 at 225.70. Feeder cattle finished mixed, with the September contract up 67 cents, 345.25, while October was up 82, closing at 336.70. Cash-fed cattle market, we saw big numbers of cattle last week. Over 104,000 heads sold last week with an average of 235 live. Looks like the packers stepped in and bought another 1,000 or so head yesterday at that 235 price as well. But overall, no big numbers sold yet, no bids or asking prices to report. Boxed beef prices lower, choice down $1.04, $370.38. The select down 65 at $350.19. Corn moved a bit lower. Of course, traders waiting for that Wednesday morning WASDE report to come out. But we did get the weekly crop ratings and forecast for the Corn Belt. Looks like the crop ratings are holding steady, and we've got rain in the forecast for the Corn Belt. So that pressured prices a bit, with September corn down 1.5, 436 and 3/4. December corn down 1.25, 460 and a half. Wheat, however, took quite a tumble, with September Kansas City wheat down 14.25, 699.25. September Chicago wheat down 10.25, closing at 630.25. Cotton finished higher on the new crop December contract. It was up 53 points, 84.39 cents. In the energy markets, September natural gas down 2 at 276. September West Texas crude up $1.10, 83.23 a barrel. I'm Kerry Martin on the Texas Farm Bureau Radio Network.
1: For the child of God, current events remind us that our world is involved in a spiritual battle that is greater than anything our generation has seen before. While this truth can stir up fear or anxiety, we can be encouraged when we remind ourselves that God is in control and nothing is happening without His permission. My name is Kyle Osfeldt, and as the pastor of Grace Baptist Church in Pampa, Texas, I would like to encourage every believer to look to God for the strength and encouragement that only He can give. I would also encourage you to exercise a level of boldness for the cause of Christ like you've never exercised before. I am convinced that if God's people will stand for the truths of God's Word, we can have a greater impact on this culture than we ever thought possible. As has been said before, the only thing necessary for the triumph of evil is for good men to do nothing. Therefore, be strong and of good courage. Be not afraid, neither be thou dismayed, for the Lord thy God is with thee.
0: There are only 4 active cases of screw worms in Texas. I'm Kerry Martin with Texas Ag News and Views on the Texas Farm Bureau Radio Network. We've had a total of 44 cases of screw worms detected here in Texas, but only 4 of those are currently active. The most recent case was announced last week in a sheep in Terrell County. That's down near the Mexican border. The other 3 cases are in Brewster and Sutton counties. Ben Weinheimer, president and CEO of the Texas Cattle Feeders Association, says those are some encouraging statistics.
2: They're still getting many larva submissions to the lab in Kerrville, to the mobile lab in Pleasanton, Texas. So those entomologists and scientists, you know, continue to have a pretty heavy workload related to those submissions. Several of the submissions they're getting, though, are not being confirmed as New World screwworm. That's good to see.
0: While officials continue monitoring the outbreak, Weinheimer says the response from state and federal agencies has continued to improve.
2: I think people are fairly pleased with the response. The USDA screwworm response playbook that was worked on, a couple of drafts of that back last year and earlier this year, the agencies have been really working to implement that as best they can, making a few adjustments, of course, as you go, because now that you're having to live it, it's different than reading words on paper. But getting positive feedback, and several improvements have been made over the course of the past 60 days.
0: Texas cattle feeders are now preparing for the reopening of the Mexican border for Mexican livestock imports. That's scheduled to start at the Douglas, Arizona port on August 24th. USDA is giving farmers more time to apply for the Supplemental Disaster Relief Program.
3: USDA's Farm Service Agency recently announced it is moving the deadline from August 12th to September 30th to give farmers more time and flexibility to document quality-related losses resulting from natural disasters. According to FSA, farmers who experienced quality-related discounts can use verifiable and reliable documentation to show quality losses due to natural disasters in 2023 and 2024. They say farmers now also have the flexibility to use a quality loss percentage for crops having a final use that is different than their intended use. Details are available on the USDA FSA website. For the Texas Farm Bureau Radio Network, I'm Jessica Domel.
0: The U.S. Food and Drug Administration issued an emergency use authorization for Click Extra Wound Spray for application on or around wounds for the prevention of New World screwworm infestations. It's approved in sheep, cattle, goats, hogs, and other animals. Click Extra Wound Spray is available over-the-counter for topical use on or around wounds. I'm Kerry Martin on the Texas Farm Bureau Radio Network.
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6: This works really, really, really good if you engineer the rainwater system to be incorporated into your overall site plan. 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With a rainwater system, you'll never need a water softener.
5: Now, Tyler, the rainwater collection systems, also known commonly as harvesting rainwater.
6: The general idea, Tom, is the rainwater is collected off the roof line of the building, sent into a large storage tank, and then when it's pumped out, it's filtered into a pressurized system.
5: Other natural sources include springs and lakes.
6: You know, I've sold ranches where the house was watered out of a spring. I've sold ranches where the house was watered out of a pump in the middle of a lake. That water has to be treated a little bit, has to be filtered a little bit, generally is higher maintenance and generally has more things that can go wrong with the pumping systems. Usually you have to have multiple pumping systems to get that done. On the scale of things, I would say that's probably the least preferable, but certainly doable if that's the best option for you.
5: Those comments from Tyler Jacobs, partner broker with Hall & Hall Land Company. I'm Tom Nicoletti for the Texas Farm Bureau Radio Network.
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9: Strong cattle prices provide incentive for an early sell-off. I'm James Hunt with Around the Calf Brock on the Texas Farm Bureau Radio Network. In yesterday's report, Wesley Spurlock of Stratford gave us an update on his crops in Sherman County. Today, we hear from him on another aspect of his operations, cattle.
10: They are over in the Eastern Panhandle in Gray, Roberts, Hemp Hill, Wheeler County. Kind of in that four corners of those counties is where most of my cattle are. We've got just smaller ranches leased, 2 to 3 section deals, and a nephew of mine takes care of my cattle. And the cattle, I've got a good young herd, and they cost a lot of money to upgrade, but those calves still are bringing more money than you can imagine and working well.
11: So when it comes to your calves that you're producing, when do you take those to market?
10: Used to, if you go back, we'd always kept our calves to 600-700 pounds, and we would bring them up and put them on wheat and graze them up here and get them going. And now, with the prices as they are, when these calves get up to about 400-425 pounds, we're selling them.
9: Selling his calves young also helps preserve pasture, which is especially beneficial this year, as Spurlock tells me the same dry conditions that are hampering his crops have also affected his grazing land. Now, in addition to his farming and cattle interests, Wesley Spurlock also devotes a lot of his time to advocating for agriculture on Capitol Hill. We'll talk about that tomorrow. I'm James Hunt on the Texas Farm Bureau Radio Network.
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13: Good day to you, my Texas farming and ranching neighbor. Welcome to Walking the Pens, a production of the Texas Farm Bureau Radio Network. I'm Larry Marble. Thanks so much for joining us. We are on the line with Ken Jordan, Jordan Cattle Auction. We had a sale in Mason. Ken, how'd it go?
14: You bet, Larry. We had a good sale today. We had a little over 1,000 head of cattle offered. I thought overall the market was very good, very strong. A lot of buyer demand and a lot of buyers were there too. I thought overall the calves and yearlings just sold extremely well, had a lot of high quality of the cattle that were there. I thought the stocker steers and heifers, they both sold probably $10 to $15 a hundred higher. A few cattle may even sold higher than that. Had a group of steers, three steers in a group weighed 537 at 455, a dollar now a little over $2,443 on those. The feeder steers and heifers both sold probably $10 to $20 higher. I had a group of 14 really choice steers that weighed 726 that brought 368. Those steers dollared out $2,672 on those seven weights. Then we get into the packer cows and bulls. I thought they were all sold very strong, a lot of activity on those still, and also replacement cattle, what we did have, not a huge amount of those, but the ones that were, they were in very strong demand also. So overall, good day, good market, Larry.
13: Do you have anything to tease for Thursday's San Saba sale?
14: You bet. I've got 100 Angus calves coming in. That'll be steers and heifers both off of one ranch. They'll go back some really good genetics. There'll be some black baldies on them too. And then I've got another deal of 50 head I know coming in. So I think we'll have a pretty good run this week with the market kind of improving like it has too, Larry.
13: Tell everybody how to get a hold of you, Ken.
14: You bet. They can give us a call. Area code 325-372-5159.
13: I appreciate it. Thank you so much.
14: Thank you, Larry.
13: Bye-bye.
14: Bye-bye.
13: Neighbor, thanks for joining me. I'm Larry Marble. This is the Texas Farm Bureau Radio Network. Walk in the pens. We'll see you tomorrow. Good day.
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16: Today, I am updating information on pink eye in cattle. 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I'm Dr. Bob Judd with Texas Vet News on the Texas Farm Bureau Radio Network. Pink eye in cattle has been with us for decades, and Drovers.com indicates that we have spent decades refining vaccines and fly control programs to control pink eye. However, the disease still causes lots of issues, including over $100 million lost annually through weight loss, treatment cost, and labor. And with the spread of the New World screwworm in Texas, the lesions on the eyes can be another area for the screwworm to infest and lay their eggs. The lack of progress in controlling pink eye is not due to a lack of research, as North Dakota State performed a study this year indicating that despite widespread use of antimicrobials and vaccines, the incidence of pink eye, or infectious bovine keratoconjunctivitis, continues to increase in North American beef cow operations. The only organism that has clear experimental evidence of causing pink eye is Moraxella bovis, but researchers are looking at other organisms as well. If other organisms are involved, this would explain why vaccines are not as effective as they should be in preventing the disease. Today, the disease pink eye is not viewed only as a bacterial disease caused by one organism, but as a product of interactions among bacteria, host immunity, and environmental stress factors. Ultraviolet radiation, dust, tall grasses, face flies, and other causes of ocular irritation can damage the cornea and allow the infection to take hold. Future vaccine research is looking at identifying new bacterial capsule structure that could improve future vaccine effectiveness. Vaccines containing all three organisms that are potentially involved with pink eye were used in an experimental vaccine, and the vaccine was unfortunately not any more protective than vaccines containing Marxella bovis only. I'm Dr. Bob Judd. This is the Texas Farm Bureau Radio Network.
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19: I'm meteorologist Jennifer Nehramore with your Texas Farm and Ranch forecast on the Texas Farm Bureau Radio Network. Strengthening ridge of high pressure, really not budging, folks. We have some big time heat and bone dry weather in the forecast for a good part of the state. As we're moving on through the rest of the week, and it looks like this trend will continue for the weekend and even into early next week. Now we're keeping our eyes on at least some moisture trying to sneak in to the Texas Panhandle region, maybe the far western parts of the state too. Some monsoonal moisture coming in. Very low wind chances for some stray thunderstorms forming, and there may be just a little bit of Gulf moisture coming in, fueling a random thunderstorm for the upper Gulf Coast. Very isolated chances for any wet weather. The bigger weather story will be the big time heat, pretty much taking on over for a while. It's not going to be letting up even into the weekend. Texas Panhandle for tonight, clear, low 70s. We're close to 104. Wednesday, Thursday, too, plenty of sun. We do have a chance for showers with thunderstorms here by Thursday evening. West Texas, we're locked into the heat. Dry tonight, a low mid-70s. Sunny for Wednesday and for Thursday, too. Bit gusty with our southerly winds, and our highs each day approaching 100. Extreme heat for North Texas, clear tonight, a low upper 70s, and we hover near 100 degrees for Wednesday, Thursday, Friday, too. Bone dry weather in the forecast. Scattered cloudiness for tonight, East Texas, our low mid-70s. We are soaring to the upper 90s. Wednesday, Thursday, Friday, too. Lots of sunshine coming our way. Clear in Central Texas for tonight, a low mid-70s. We've got the upper 90s here Wednesday, Thursday, into Friday. Abundant sunshine, and we're dry for the weekend. For South Texas, we are clear tonight, a low upper 70s, 105 or just above for the actual high. Wednesday, Thursday, too, heat index readings greater than 110. Upper Gulf Coast, clear tonight, upper 70s, mid-90s coming in Wednesday and Thursday. I'm meteorologist Jennifer Nehramore with your Texas Farm and Ranch forecast on the Texas Farm Bureau Radio Network.
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2: 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My name is Liam, and it is officially just after the 5 o'clock news. So, as is tradition, I got a whole mess of music for you for the rest of the hour. 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
4: 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But again, that is just a mostly accurate weather report. So let's get back to it. I got 5 to 9 from Hudson Westbrook up next on 100.3 KOMX.

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My name is Liam, and I just wanted to pop in real quick to remind everybody about the Pampa Radio app, wherever they get their apps. Black background, white logo, real slick looking, and it doesn't matter if you're on an iPhone or Android, you have the amazing opportunity to download it on either. So, if you haven't already, start to discover the Pampa Radio app today, wherever you get your apps. Enough of an ad read. Farmer's Daughter, Ronnie Atkins up next on 100.3 KOMX.

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5: 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My name is Liam, and I got one final mostly accurate weather report for you, sponsored by Mostly Music, by the way. It is apparently somewhere around 98 degrees, feeling supposedly more like 94, with winds still looking at 15 miles an hour. But again, that is just a mostly accurate weather report. I don't know what I'm doing. I'm just a guy who's here and they give me numbers to read. So let's get back to some music. Something I do know. Wrong Hearts from Low Cash up next on 100.3 KOMX.